0: they'd say F those picks, right? They'd be less
1: mean. Oh, yeah. It's the same thing, except it's bleep them prospects.
0: Exactly, exactly. Speaking of less need, what can stop the Rams from representing Super Bowl 61? 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
1: Old trade deadline not until Monday in Major League Baseball, but the Mets made the first of what's expected to be several moves before Monday. They sent left-handed reliever A.J. Minter to the Minnesota Twins for a couple of minor leaguers. Mets also scratched Freddy Peralta from his start tonight against the Marlins. Again, that's in anticipation that he is eventually going to be traded before that deadline on Monday. Same goes for Casey Mize of the Detroit Tigers. He scratched from his starts. He's expected that he could be on the move along with the prize of this trade deadline in Major League Baseball, left-hander Tarek Skubal. Meanwhile, on the diamond, Tigers, doesn't matter, they scratched their starter. They're leading the Athletics 9-1. Didn't work out quite as well for the Mets, scratching Freddy Peralta as they lost to the Marlins 5-2. Shohei Ohtani just hit a two-run go-ahead home run for the Dodgers, who now lead the Red Sox 4-3 inside Dodger Stadium. Earlier today in Chicago, Yankees got a couple of solo home runs to beat up on the Cubs 2-0. The Reds

0: 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A real good
1: thing, yeah. 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
2: 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NASCAR George.
3: 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And let me tell you one thing. 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
1: The Yankees and Cubs battle in an afternoon duel at Wrigley.
6: High fly ball, deep left center, PCA back, looking up, see ya!
1: Trade deadline talks start to heat up across the majors.
7: They're looking at catching, they're looking at relief arms, they're looking at bats. They understand that that lineup that they have right now is not going to be the sort of thing that can win a playoff game.
1: What are the reactions to Baker Mayfield's contract negotiations?
8: What I would tell him is be quiet, just be grateful and go play. Because when you graduate from Tampa Bay at the end of this year, how many teams are left on this planet that are going to pay you $50 million or more that need a quarterback that aren't going to draft one?
1: Plus, WNBA action features a trio of games.
9: And she's done damage in that area tonight. That's her second of the night.
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11: We've got the Major League Baseball trade deadline just all 3 days away and day three of NFL training camps with the Mayfield mayhem carrying over from day two. Plus, the future of the WNBA in action tonight from Paige Beckers and AZ Fudd with Dallas to Angel Reese and the Dream and, of course, Caitlin Clark and the Indiana Fever. But we start with baseball, and yes, that trade deadline is looming, but there's a battle for the top of the West in the American League. Houston Astros hosting the Texas Rangers. Rangers coming into the three-game set on a two-game skid, but with half a game lead over the Stros, who came in.

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9: Sports Center all night. The Yankees and Cubs battle in an afternoon duel at Wrigley.
13: High fly ball. Deep left center. PCA back looking up. See ya.
9: Trade deadline talks start to heat up across the majors.
14: They're looking at catching. They're looking at relief arms. They're looking at bats. They understand that that lineup that they have right now is not going to be the sort of thing that can win a playoff game.
9: What are the reactions to Baker Mayfield's contract negotiations?
15: What I would tell him is be quiet. Just be grateful and go play. Because when you graduate from Tampa Bay at the end of this year, how many teams are left on this planet that are going to pay you $50 million or more that need a quarterback that aren't going to draft one?
9: Plus, WNBA action features a trio of games.
16: She's done damage in that area tonight. That's her second of the night.
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18: Well, we've got the Major League Baseball trade deadline just all 3 days away. And day three of NFL training camps with the Mayfield mayhem carrying over from day two. Plus, the future of the WNBA in action tonight from Paige Beckers and AZ Fudd with Dallas to Angel Reese and the Dream. And, of course, Caitlin Clark and the Indiana Fever. But we start with baseball, and yes, that trade deadline is looming, but there's a battle for the top of the West in the American League. Houston Astros hosting the Texas Rangers. Rangers coming into the three-game set on a two-game skid, but with half a game lead over the Stros, who came in on a three-game win streak.
19: Here's a 1-1 pitch. And Yiner to left field. Hit pretty well. Going back. And that ball is out of here. Yiner Diaz. Dialing long distance again. That ball was crushed. Looked like he got out in front of it. But instead, the third home run of the night for the Astros. And they extend the lead.
18: Yiner Diaz, 4 for 5 with an RBI, 2 runs, second straight

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1: 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The Yankees and Cubs battle in an afternoon duel at Wrigley.
6: High fly ball, deep left center. PCA back, looking up. See ya.
1: Trade deadline talks start to heat up across the majors.
7: They're looking at catching. They're looking at relief arms. They're looking at bats. They understand that that lineup that they have right now is not going to be the sort of thing that can win a playoff game.
1: What are the reactions to Baker Mayfield's contract negotiations?
8: What I would tell him is be quiet. Just be grateful and go play. Because when you graduate from Tampa Bay at the end of this year, how many teams are left on this planet that are going to pay you $50 million or more that need a quarterback that aren't going to draft one?
1: Plus, WNBA action features a trio of games.
9: She's done damage in that area tonight. That's her second of the night.
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11: We've got the Major League Baseball trade deadline just all of 3 days away, and day three of NFL training camps with the Mayfield mayhem carrying over from day two. Plus, the future of the WNBA in action tonight from Paige Beckers and AZ Fudd with Dallas to Angel Reese and the Dream, and of course, Caitlin Clark and the Indiana Fever. But we start with baseball, and yes, that trade deadline is looming, but there's a battle for the top of the West in the American League. Houston Astros hosting the Texas Rangers. Rangers coming into the three-game set on a two-game skid, but with half a game lead over the Stros, who came in on a three-game win streak.
12: Here's a 1-1 pitch, and Yiner to left field, hit pretty well, going back, and that ball is out of here. Yiner Diaz dialing long distance again. That ball was crushed. Looked like he got out in front of it, but instead, the third home run of the night for the Astros, and they extend the lead.
11: Yiner Diaz, 4-for-5 with an RBI, 2 runs, second straight four-hit game. So the Astros, they have now won 9 of their last 10 games. They improved to 56-55. Just their first time over 500 since April 6th. And yeah, that's the top of the AL West. Yordan Alvarez, he went 2-for-3 with 2 RBI, 22nd game with multiple RBI this season. That leads Major League Baseball for Houston. And that is an 11-2 win for the Astros. We got Yankees at Cubs. New York Yankees banged up, beat down, moving on from a pair of extra inning losses on Chicago's south side. Instead, to the Cubs at Wrigley Field.
6: He can play the position now. High fly ball, deep left center. PCA back, looking up. See ya. A long home run for Rosario. Yankees first hit, and they lead 1-0.
11: All right, offense is still hard to come by for the Yanks, but this time, two home runs was enough.

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1: 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The Yankees and Cubs battle in an afternoon duel at Wrigley.
2: High fly ball, deep left center, PCA back, looking up, see ya!
1: Trade deadline talks start to heat up across the majors.
3: They're looking at catching, they're looking at relief arms, they're looking at bats. They understand that that lineup that they have right now is not going to be the sort of thing that can win them playoff games.
1: What are the reactions to Baker Mayfield's contract negotiations?
4: What I would tell him is be quiet, just be grateful and go play. Because when you graduate from Tampa Bay at the end of this year, how many teams are left on this planet that are going to pay you $50 million or more that need a quarterback that aren't going to draft one?
1: Plus, WNBA action features a trio of games.
5: She's done damage in that area tonight. 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
7: We've got the Major League Baseball trade deadline just all of 3 days away, and day three of NFL training camps with the Mayfield mayhem carrying over from day two. Plus, the future of the WNBA in action tonight from Paige Beckers and AZ Fudd with Dallas to Angel Reese and the Dream, and of course, Caitlin Clark and the Indiana Fever. But we start with baseball, and yes, that trade deadline is looming, but there's a battle for the top of the West in the American League. Houston Astros hosting the Texas Rangers. Rangers coming into the three-game set on a two-game skid, but with half a game lead over the Stros, who came in on a three-game win streak.
8: Here's a 1-1 pitch, and Yiner to left field, hit pretty well, going back, and that ball is out of here. Yiner Diaz dialing long distance again. That ball was crushed. Looked like he got out in front of it, but instead, the third home run of the night for the Astros, and they extend the lead.
7: Yiner Diaz, 4-for-5 with an RBI, 2 runs, second straight four-hit game. So the Astros, they have now won 9 of their last 10 games. They improved to 56-55, just their first time over 500 since April 6th. And yeah, that's the top of the AL West. Yordan Alvarez, he went 2-for-3 with 2 RBI, 22nd game with multiple RBI this season. That leads Major League Baseball for Houston. And that is an 11-2 win for the Astros. We got Yankees at Cubs. New York Yankees banged up, beat down, moving on from a pair of extra inning losses on Chicago's south side. Instead, to the Cubs at Wrigley Field.
2: He can play the position now. High fly ball, deep left center, PCA back, looking up, see ya! A long home run for Rosario. Yankees first hit, and they lead 1-0.
7: All right, offense is still hard to come by for the Yanks, but this time, 2 home runs was enough to get it done. Both Spencer Jones and then, yes, Ahmed Rosario snaps a 15-game homerless streak. That's his longest of the season, Spencer Jones. He went 1-for-2, second home run in his past 3 games. Before that, 2 home runs in his first 34 career games. The Yankees are 38-4 this season when they hit multiple home runs in a game. They're still missing a lot of key pieces, but they'll call that

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11: One of the biggest trades of this century at the deadline. Two-time Cy Young Award winner, and the teams that are involved are the best in baseball. The Los Angeles Dodgers, the Milwaukee Brewers, the Tampa Bay Rays, the Atlanta Braves, and even the Chicago Cubs. You know, it's not at the point now where it's a two-team race between the Brewers and the Dodgers, but the belief among executives around the game is that they're going to be able and willing to put together the two best packages.
12: Could the rich really get richer? Are the Dodgers really the front runners for the biggest domino, the biggest get, the biggest fish, the biggest tiger in Tarek Skubal? Well, we'll have to wait and see what we find out. 3 days until the Major League Baseball trade deadline hits at 6 p.m. Eastern on Monday. In the meantime, games continue. Twins at the Mariners. Always an important matchup. Two teams chasing in October, and this wild card race could come down to games like this in October.
13: As this ball hit high in the air for Jeffers to left, Arozarena back, he's at the wall, that ball is gone, hit streak intact, and the lead balloons to 2. Ryan Jeffers deep into his own bullpen, and it's 5-3 in favor of the Twins.
12: Twins, they were trailing 3-2 coming into the seventh, but 2-run frame in the seventh, plus that Jeffers home run, all of 372 feet, and the Twins beat the Mariners 5-3. Well, the WNBA trade deadline is also in the mix, and it could see Kelsey Plum, your biggest domino to fall, possibly in the mix going to the Valkyries, a team that is a bit of a surprise contender for the championship as a new expansion team just in their second year. So Kelsey Plum, she's the first one to watch Skylar Diggins. Another one, Connecticut Sun, already dealt out Anissa Morrow to the Toronto Tempo. Three scores on the night. The Dream topped the Storm 98-89. The Mystics beat the Wings 81-75. And the Indiana Fever 112-98, where Caitlin Clark continued to top herself. She became the fastest player in WNBA history to hit 1,500 points and 500 career assists, doing it in just 78 games. An update on the international soccer scale. FIFA president Gianni Infantino has dropped his controversial plan to sell private investment stakes in the World Cup after facing some intense backlash from soccer leaders around the world. Both UEFA and CONCACAF objected to the proposal, with UEFA saying it would boycott FIFA events. In a statement on Friday, Infantino said the proposal will not proceed, adding that the divisions it created were no longer in the best interest of FIFA's goals. Well, now we listen to the top sound from Friday night.
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15: How good is that? Are you ready?
14: Number five.
12: The Tigers expand their lead against the Athletics in grand fashion, thanks to Dylan Dingler. 97-1, the ticket.
16: The 1-1. Swinging a high fly ball, left center field, deep. Soderstrom back, looking up. It's gone! Grand slam, Dylan Dingler, number 23.
14: Number four.
12: Double-double machine Angel Reese showcases her range from beyond the arc in the Dream's win over the Storm on Ion.
17: And she's done damage in that area tonight. That's her second of the night.
18: Reese, another one from downtown.
17: Speaking of a second made three from one of your front court players, I like the back and forth between the posts in this game.
18: Angel Reese only had one game in her career with multiple three-pointers. It was as a rookie against the Storm.
14: Number three.
12: Staying in the ATL, Michael Harris II deposits a ball deep into the chop house as the Braves defeat their division foe Nationals 680, the Fan.
19: Michael Harris batting in the five spot, climbs in. First pitch from Griffin, swung on and delivered deep to right field. That ball is ticketed for the chop house. Michael Harris melted that baseball, and Atlanta leads 5-1 here in the bottom of the sixth.
14: Number two.
12: Gunnar Henderson slaps a go-ahead two-run triple in the Orioles 6-4 win against the Phillies. WBAL.
20: Gunnar hitches to the gap in right center field. That's a base hit. Encarnacion Strand will score. He will give the Orioles the lead. Alonso is going to be waved in from third.
12: Cleveland Guardians outfielder Angel Martinez flashes the leather in foul territory. WTAM 1100.
21: Two down, no score, and he sends one in the air to right, not deep toward the line, coming hard. Martinez, foul ground near the stands, jumps into the netting, made the catch, and hangs on, falling into the netting, which fell into the first row of seats. Oh, what a grab by Angel Martinez. Boy, he had no regard for his body on that one.
12: Well, the sound certainly something to think about, but your game of the night, the Boston Red Sox taking it to the Los Angeles Dodgers. Amazingly, somehow, a preview of October. 9-4 Boston, 21-4 in the month of July. That's a franchise record. Major League Baseball trade deadline, WNBA trade deadline, NFL training camp storylines. 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
1: 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The Yankees and Cubs battle in an afternoon duel at Wrigley.
2: High fly ball, deep left center, PCA back, looking up, see ya!
1: Trade deadline talks start to heat up across the majors.
3: They're looking at catching, they're looking at relief arms, they're looking at bats. They understand that that lineup that they have right now is not going to be the sort of thing that can win a playoff game.
1: What are the reactions to Baker Mayfield's contract negotiations?
4: What I would tell him is be quiet, just be grateful and go play. Because when you graduate from Tampa Bay at the end of this year, how many teams are left on this planet that are going to pay you $50 million or more that need a quarterback that aren't going to draft one?
1: Plus, WNBA action features a trio of games.
5: And she's done damage in that area tonight. 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
7: We've got the Major League Baseball trade deadline just all of 3 days away, and day three of NFL training camps with the Mayfield mayhem carrying over from day two. Plus, the future of the WNBA in action tonight from Paige Beckers and AZ Fudd with Dallas to Angel Reese and the Dream, and of course, Caitlin Clark and the Indiana Fever. But we start with baseball, and yes, that trade deadline is looming, but there's a battle for the top of the West in the American League. Houston Astros hosting the Texas Rangers. Rangers coming into the three-game set on a two-game skid, but with half a game lead over the Stros, who came in on a three-game win streak.
8: Here's a 1-1 pitch, and Yiner to left field, hit pretty well, going back, and that ball is out of here. Yiner Diaz dialing long distance again. That ball was crushed. Looked like he got out in front of it, but instead, the third home run of the night for the Astros, and they extend the lead.
7: Yiner Diaz, 4-for-5 with an RBI, 2 runs, second straight four-hit game. So the Astros, they have now won 9 of their last 10 games. They improved to 56-55. Just their first time over 500 since April 6th. And yeah, that's the top of the AL West. Yordan Alvarez, he went 2-for-3 with 2 RBI, 22nd game with multiple RBI this season. That leads Major League Baseball for Houston. And that is an 11-2 win for the Astros. We got Yankees at Cubs. New York Yankees banged up, beat down, moving on from a pair of extra inning losses on Chicago's south side. Instead, to the Cubs at Wrigley Field.
2: He can play the position now. High fly ball, deep left center, PCA back, looking up, see ya! A long home run for Rosario. Yankees first hit, and they lead 1-0.
7: All right, offense is still hard to come by for the Yanks, but this time, 2 home runs was enough to get it done. Both Spencer Jones and then, yes, Ahmed Rosario snaps a 15-game homerless streak. That is his longest of the season, Spencer Jones. He went 1-for-2, second home run in his past 3 games. Before that, 2 home runs in his first 34 career games. The Yankees are 38-4 this season when they hit multiple home runs in a game. They're still missing a lot of key pieces, but they'll call that a 2-0 shutout win over the Cubs. 11th shutout of the season, second most in Major League Baseball. The Phillies have 12, Dodgers and Red Sox both have 10, 12-6 in their past 18 games after going 4-14 on the Cubs side, 10th shutout loss of the season. White Sox and Rays with a chance for the Sox to snap a 3-game

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1: How much fun is it to do your job?
2: The preparation is a lot of fun. Just being with the crew, going over pregame, the things that we have to do every game, and just putting ourselves to a test to make sure that the things that the conference office wants covered, that we do cover those things.
1: Now, you work at SEC, ACC, primarily,
2: yes.
1: Baseball.
2: That's correct.
1: But you got your start doing high school officiating.
2: I did.
1: And working for a University of Georgia guy, Earl Fields, who sort of got you involved. What made you want to get into the business? I know it's a means of some income, but most coaches, rather most officials I've talked to over the years, feel it's nice to be involved and to stay close to the game. What was your thinking?
2: Well, mine was pretty much twofold. One of them is that I wanted to stay close to the game. I was the most valuable football player on my high school football team, and I played with some really, really good high school football players. And after high school and college, I wanted to get back involved. And also, I wanted to, my wife and I had just had, a couple kids, so I wanted to make some part-time money. And other than flipping pizzas, I felt like officiating was something I was familiar with and I would enjoy doing.
1: Well, did you have a mentor? Was it Earl, perhaps?
2: My mentor was were two people. Earl Fales was one, and the other one was a gentleman who still lives in Athens. His name is Marion Terrell.
1: And what did you learn from them?
2: They basically taught me to love the game. They taught me to give 110% from the moment I got my assignment until the assignment was over. They taught me the value and how important it was to have great integrity, throughout the whole entire game, to give my all and enjoy it. And their thing was, the moment you stop enjoying it, it's the time for you to get out.
1: And you haven't reached that point yet.
2: Not quite. I'm getting close.
1: Well, what's tougher, football or baseball?
2: Baseball is much tougher because in baseball, you're on an island by yourself. Every call that you make, you've got to make the call and the camera is on you. The average number of pitches that you see in a college baseball game is about 320 pitches. And out of 320 pitches, about half of those you've got to make a decision on, whether it's a ball or strike. So you have to make that decision. Whereas in football, there's some things that you can pass on. Some things you don't have to call. For example, a sweep right, the backside tackle may hold a little bit. You don't want to fool with that because it has nothing to do with the play. But in baseball, the pitcher balks, you got to get it. So I would say that the toughest would be baseball because you're on an island by yourself.
1: Did you have aspirations to move up? Like, do you ever have the big league in your focus?
2: No, because to get to the big leagues, most of those kids, they start off when they're 20, 21 years old. They go to umpiring school, and they may spend 10 years in the minor leagues. And after 10 years in the minor leagues, they may not get a job. Whereas during that time frame, I had a really nice, really, really good job working for Level Or. I was their production manager at a young age. And so I had a decent salary. I had great benefits and that type of thing. So it wasn't worth me giving that up to go to umpiring school, giving that a 10-year shot.
1: Those big league umpires, though, it's a pretty good living, heavy-duty travel, but I would assume if you got in at a young age and retired, you could retire very comfortably. What do you know about big league umpiring and how good the profession is to them financially?
2: Well, one of my best friends is Marvin Hudson, and Marvin has worked two World Series, and he's just a super, super guy.

0: So being on the road, it sounds fun to a lot of people. The traveling sounds a lot of fun. I mean, cities like Miami, San Francisco, you know, Houston, all those, it sounds like fun being in those cities. But what happens once we get to the city, we check in the hotel, we may have dinner, and then, you know, we go to bed at that point because we're focusing on what's going to happen the next day. At the major league level, their routine may be a little different. They may get up the next morning, they may play a little golf, you know, they go work out in the gym or read a little bit and maybe see a little bit of the city. But most of the times, you're not going to find umpires out roaming around the city. Most of them are in their hotels and they're focusing on what they've got to do the next day, watching a lot of film, a lot of video. When the game's over, we get a report as soon as the game is over on your email, how many pitches you got right, how many you got wrong, where's your stance? Good, we're in the bad spot on replay. How did you do on replay? So we get a huge evaluation as soon as the game is over. And not only the baseball officials do it, but I am the red hat for University of Georgia football. And as soon as the game over and they get back to the hotel, they go right into a post-game meeting. They go over film, what they missed, what they got right, etc. So it's strictly business. It's nothing that you go out and just do part time. I mean, it requires a lot of attention.
1: And you never can really enjoy anything socially, because you got to be in good position, good condition. You got to peak mentally and physically when you do a game, right?
0: Absolutely. You've got to be totally focused. You've got to get your rest. You've got to be in good condition. And if you notice, with the younger guys coming up now, all of them look like gym rats. And because they realize in order to do this job now, you've got to be in great condition.
1: Really interesting. And the salaries for those big league umpires, do you know what they make?
0: I think the average guy makes about $275,000. 300,000 guys with 20 years, they're probably around 400,000. But then they also get a per diem every day too. And I'm not really sure what that per diem is, but I know it may be $300 or $400 per diem per day.
1: Well, what is the toughest challenge? We're gonna stick with baseball for a moment here. What is the toughest challenge as an umpire? What's the toughest thing you have to do?
0: Well, I would say the toughest thing that you would have to do is, leave your family and go away for those 3 or 4 days that you're on the road. I think that's the toughest. I think the other toughest thing is that you miss a lot of things that are important. You miss funerals of good friends. You miss weddings. You may miss a child's birthday. All those things that people just take for granted, they do every day as an umpire, you know, those are the things that, you know, you miss, you know, and I think that's the toughest. I had two situations where two of my best friends passed when I was on the road, and I couldn't get home, and I couldn't be with the family. So I would say that that is the biggest challenge, just hoping while you're gone that nothing happens.
1: Our guest, Randy Watkins, native of Athens, Georgia, an SEC, ACC umpire, also having spent many years as a football referee. We'll have more with Randy Watkins following these messages.

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0: This is Sports Conversations with Lauren Smith on GNN. 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
1: Welcome back. Our guest is Randy Watkins, native of Athens, Georgia, longtime high school football referee. Also works now as a red hat for SEC games and an umpire, doing games mostly in the SEC and ACC, which brings up an interesting question, I think. How do you coordinate? Who dictates which games you cover? What determines you going to a game in the SEC or the ACC? Geography?
2: Basically, as a coordinator for the SEC umpires and as a coordinator for the ACC, and those two guys work hand-in-hand in terms of how many weekends each umpire would get. There are some umpires that may get 6 weekends in the ACC and 5 in the SEC or vice versa. And those two coordinators would get together and determine which weekends they're going to have that particular umpire.
1: But you don't have a choice.
2: I do not have a choice. I don't have a choice.
1: Is there a difference in the SEC and ACC, the routine? Is there a difference?
2: The routines are very, very similar. The mechanics are the same mechanics. With COVID, the protocols are a little bit different with COVID. As the pay, the SEC is a little bit better, just a little bit better. But for the most part, it's not that big of a difference. It's nothing that you can't adjust to.
1: Do you drive to all the games?
2: My thing is anything within a 5-hour radius, I drive it. Anything outside that, I fly. Mm-hmm. So I'll drive to Mississippi State, Florida. I drive to Knoxville. In the ACC, I drive to the Carolinas, but other than that, I fly everywhere else.
1: And you do games in Boston, for example,
2: mm-hmm.
1: Boston College?
2: Yes, I work Boston College. I work Miami. So quite naturally, I fly those too.
1: Now, Miami and Boston, pretty interesting addresses. You have any downtime where you can go get a certain meal in Boston or get to play Doral in Miami? Do you have those options?
2: Boston, yes, because Boston, they play day games. So you have time to go downtown and have a good meal. Boston's head coach, his name is Gambino, and his family owns a very, very nice Italian restaurant downtown Boston. So he'll always set up us up with a reservation, to go down to the hotel and to the restaurant and have dinner. But it doesn't have anything to do with what calls he's gonna get, But he's very, very nice and kind by setting us up with that, But so that we get that one night in Boston where we can have a great meal. In Miami, they play at night on Fridays and Saturday nights and day Sunday, and Miami, very seldom do we go out. We may go for a ride a little bit around the coastal area, but other than that, we stay in Miami.
1: You make me think of an interesting story that Art Demas, NFL referee, who knew Bill Parcells, when Bill Parcells was an assistant coach at Miami, at Vanderbilt, in a game, an NFL game, there came time to make a spot in a critical time. If the Giants get a first down, they can run out the clock. But the official on the spot was in an awkward position, and he couldn't see exactly where the ball should be marked. So he put it down, and it was enough for a first down. But Art went over and moved it back to where it ought to be, and he didn't get the first down. So they, the Giant coaches, led by Purcell, jumped all over him. And then, you can't do that. You moved it. That's wrong. And finally, Art said, okay, coach, that's enough. And Parcells, knowing he couldn't go any further, looked at one of his assistants and said, would you believe that SOB was my tennis partner at Vanderbilt?
2: Oh, God. Oh, boy.
1: Most coaches, if they know you and you have a relationship with them away from the game, Are they pretty reasonable?
2: Oh yeah, I tell you what. Over the years, I've established some really, really, really good relationship with coaches. You know, everybody that that's been around the SEC and the ACC now, you know, even sometimes on Christmas, you know, someone may send me a text, "Hey Randy, you know, hey, Merry Christmas." Jack Leggett and I are good friends. You know, Jack's a great guy, really, really good guy. You know, Coach Pope, Ron Pope, you know, he'll come up and hug me when he see me. Mike Martin at Florida State, he was up in the booth after he retired, came down in the rain and called me over to the fence and just put his arms around me and say, "Randy, I love you." You know, so we have that kind of relationship. Butch over at Auburn, I don't have Auburn anymore this year. You know, it's just great, great, great guy. I mean, really, really, really good guy. So for the most part, away from the field, people would be surprised how many good men are out there coaching their children. You know, I mean, really, really good men that care about the game and care about the officials too. But you know, most of the guys been around for a while. They call it having street cred. You know, you've been around for a while. It's, "Oh, Randy, you got away with that because you got street credit." You know, I said, "Okay."
1: Coaches and I think I'm right. Coaches are not allowed to use profanity. That's not supposed to. Am I right?
2: Coaches, you know, I hadn't heard they're not supposed to use it because all of them use it. Not all of them. A lot of them use it. Some guys don't, but a lot of them use it. But the umpires don't. If we use profanity, we will be fired. So,
1: but then what about a coach using, the baseball coach using profanity?
2: You know, that's up to the university, but they use it. You know, they use some pretty tough words sometimes. But you just got to ignore it and go on.
1: That sets a bad example for the players listening, right?
2: Well, some of the players are pretty tough, too. You know.
1: Not on the college level.
2: Yeah, they can be pretty tough, too, you know.
1: Is there a place that you can talk about that you don't like to work again? A big city, for example?
2: Well, you know, you kind of take the good with the bad. You know, you're going to have some good ones and you're going to have some bad ones. And there are some times when you get a schedule and you say, "I got to strap it on this weekend." You know, that means you're going to have a tough weekend. And then sometimes you get one, you go, you know, I can relax just a little bit. But, you know, everything is so even now. You can't predict who's going to win a game. You don't know what's going to happen. But, you know, there's some cities there's some places that I like going, and there's some places that I know I gotta strap it on and be ready.
1: Yeah. Well, now you live in Athens. That
2: I
1: means
2: do.
1: You get to work some Georgia games. You'd rather work Georgia games or a game out of town?
2: When I was coming up, I loved working at Georgia. I was very comfortable at Georgia because I am from here, and I knew people here. People didn't bother me a lot by calling my name or saying, making it seem like I was a hometown boy. But I hadn't worked in Athens in 2 or 3 years because what's happened is that the conferences has gotten away from anybody local, you know, being close to their teams now, you know. So they keep people away from that. Because, again, with social media, people are always Googling you, want to know where you live, and et cetera, et cetera. So they try to keep people away from that, you know, which is good with me.
1: Well, it's sort of like, I guess it's still a rule, SEC, a graduate of, say, Tennessee can't work Tennessee
2: can't work
1: football games.
2: No.
1: That's probably a good rule.
2: It's a great rule. It's a great rule because I got tired of the deacons at my church. When an official missed a call, they all jump on me. But I say, I wasn't even there. I don't have anything to do with that, you know.
1: Our guest is Randy Watkins, an SEC, ACC basketball umpire, and having come up at Cedar Shores High School in Athens, Georgia, and has become one of the outstanding, better known, better appreciated officials and umpires, referees. He's done it all. And we'll have more conversation with Randy Watkins following these messages.
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1: Welcome back, I guess, is Randy Watkins, one of the outstanding umpires in the SEC. We're enjoying a conversation with him about his refereeing in football, high school football, some college. And also his umpiring role with SEC and ACC teams. Randy, let's talk about your football connection now. As you still, because you live in Athens, you do games at Georgia where you are the Red Hat official on game day when Georgia plays on television, and that's almost every game now with the way it is. So exactly what does the Red Hat official do? What is his role?
2: The Red Hat official keeps the time on the clock on how much time, how much TV time it will be. And the Red Hat will actually go out on the field with the clock, and that clock will rotate with how much time will be used for that timeout. For example, there's various times. CBS may have, the first quarter, they may have 4 2-minute timeouts. So when a timeout is needed, I'll look at the referee, I get his attention, and he'll nod at me saying that on the next dead ball and there's no momentum that we're going to take a timeout. So what I'll do is relay that information to TV. And I said, we're going to go on the next dead ball. And then they said, okay, we're good to go. So there's at least four timeouts in every quarter that you try to get in. And my job is to go out and make sure that I don't stop the game at an inappropriate time. Guy catches a punt, he runs 80 yards. You don't want to have a timeout then. You know, you don't want to stop momentum. So I coordinate that with the referee on the field. When there's 30 seconds left before the time will expire on the timeout, you know, I give him a signal, he'll look at the clock, and I'll wait till the clock gets down to zero, and then I'll move off the field before they can snap the ball. But the most important thing is, like our past athletic director here at University of Georgia said, your job, Randy, don't mess it up. Greg says, don't mess it up, but he used other word language, so, you know.
1: Very interesting. Well, now, coaches are sort of in your ear, in your face, down on the field, but they don't really have a problem with the Red Hat. They have a problem with the guys on the field, right?
2: Yeah. You know, with me, sometimes they'll give me these strange look like, why would you stop the clock right now? You know, why would you do that? But it's all scripted. They know how many timeouts that have to be taken. But before the game starts, we have a pregame with the head ref, with the referee, with the networks and the coaches. So they know that we're going to have four timeouts, three of them may be 2:30, one of them may be 2 minutes. They know that. The main thing they want to do, and Mike Cavan is always in my ear, how many more we got left? Coach Cavan, we got three more. Okay, I just told you we had three more. But, you know, they hate it, but they know we have to pay the bills.
1: Well, that brings up an interesting question, at least, that I feel is a lot of folks would like to know. The TV networks are guaranteed so many commercials per quarter, or so many breaks. What is that number?
2: It varies. CBS, they have four, I think it's four 2 20-minute timeouts at CBS.
1: During each quarter?
2: Each quarter. And then they have one floater. And what a floater is that you have to take those four, but then if something happens, they can go in and float one more. And that floater may be minute and 20 seconds. It may be half of that. ESPN, they may have a 240, a 220, and a 2 minute, and they may have two floaters. So it just depends on which network you're dealing with.
1: All right, give me an example of what a floater would be.
2: A floater would be if there's a timeout that's 2 minutes and 40 seconds on a normal basis, a floater would be half of that. It'd be a minute and 20 seconds.
1: But what dictates a floater? A situation on the field.
2: Situation like a player may go down and he may jump back up and need to get one in. It may be going to replay where, you know, replay may be a floater. Something that's not going to take as much time would be considered a floater.
1: Very interesting, and we'll go further into officiating and also umpiring with Randy Watkins, who stays busy working SEC games and ACC games in baseball, and also a longtime high school football referee and now the red hat for TV games in Sanford Stadium. We'll have more with Randy Watkins following these messages.

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1: Welcome back. Our guest is Randy Watkins, who is a SEC and ACC baseball umpire primarily. Also has worked games in high school football officiating. Still a Red Hat, the TV official for games played in Sanford Stadium. Opposing coaches. Well, I guess I was thinking football, but and we can stick with that. Opposing coaches, you're on the home team side of the field when you are wearing the red hat, when you're the red hat official. But do you ever get any kind of communication with the opposing coaches? Do they send somebody over to talk to you?
2: No. The only communication I have, sometimes the strength and conditioning guy for the opposing team, you know, he may look over me and he may go, "We got two left," and I give him a thumbs up. Or he may say, "Got three left," or "Do we have a floater?" He may just give me a signal and I might give him a thumbs up. Either I tell him how many we've got. But for the most part, no, I don't have any contact with them at all.
1: They will come look for you at halftime?
2: No, the only situation I've ever had with the with that clock, Georgia was playing Notre Dame, and it was just off the chain. It was so loud and it was just crazy. It was just crazy. But and then a guy came out to give me water with the clock, and I said, "Well, I don't need any water." He said, "Well, I hold the clock. Go and And I said, "Okay, I'll take a sip of water." And he knocks the clock off. And everybody's watching the clock. You know, we got Notre Dame and Georgia, and everybody watching the clock. So I had to go to the TV and say, this guy's knocked the clock off. I will clock out. So I turn it off, and I raise my hand to let them know we're going to go by the time I have on my watch. Yeah.
1: So you have to keep time, even though there's a scoreboard clock.
2: Yeah.
1: But you have to keep your own time, like the clock operator on the field. Or the clock.
2: I do. I have the clock. And then I also have a stopwatch, too, just in case the clock malfunctions.
1: Oh, boy. What is the most difficult thing to do in the red hat business? Is there any one thing that's tough to do or a challenge to do, to manage?
2: Stay focused on what's going on the field, because sometimes you have teams that have a running offense, and they may burn up a lot of time. You know, they may find, like Texas A&M, they use, say, 4 or 5 minutes per possession. And you got to get those timeouts in. So the most important thing is if a player goes down, you watch for that doctor. If that doctor hits out, then you say, "Hey, look, can we go now? Let's get this one in." And TV has to say, "We're going to go, we're not going to go." But they have to let me know as quick as they possibly can, because I have to get in touch with the referee and say, "Hey, we want to take one." So you got to stay focused on what's going on in that field at all times. You know, and also, after a punt or whatever, you got to let TV know the field is clean. That means there's no penalties, everything is normal, so we can go to timeout.
1: Mm-hmm. So if there is a flag on something like a punt return,
2: mm-hmm.
1: You're not allowed to stop the action.
2: No. We got the field is dirty right now. The field is dirty. You know, what do you want to do? So let's see what the penalty is going to be. So I have to wait and see what the penalty is going to be. And if it's something that is a no-brainer, then we'll go ahead and take the timeout after the penalty.
1: Well, what would be a situation that's not a no-brainer? Or where there's some question or some doubt?
2: If they decline the penalty, if it's against the offensive team and defense may decline the penalty, and they may take the ball where it is. So that would be one that nothing's going to happen on it. So they may want to go ahead and take the time out of that time.
1: I guess Randy Watkins, a longtime SEC, ACC umpire, also a football referee of many years, native of Athens, Georgia, having a nice conversation, talking football officiating, basketball, baseball umpiring. For an Athens boy who's having a nice, pleasant life out there keeping order in the on the football field and behind the plate. Of course, now, you don't always work behind the plate. What's the routine on determining, say, if a three-game, I guess a four-game series? Mm-hmm. What dictates who gets the home plate assignment?
2: The conference coordinators, they make the decision – who's gonna work the three plates. And the crew chief normally, he doesn't always work it on Friday nights. It used to be crew chief working on Friday nights, but they've changed that. So when the assignment comes out, it would tell you where you start at on Friday, and then you just rotate around. The fourth umpire is there in case somebody goes down or something happens. That's what he's for. I've had to work two plates at LSU. You know, I worked the Thursday night plate on ESPN, and then we had an umpire to go down, and the crew felt like it would be best for me to work the Saturday plate too, because I think they're both fighting for who's going to get in the tournament and what spots they're going to hold. But when the guy got hurt and went down, you know, I went back and worked 8 more innings at LSU at 12 o'clock in May, so that was tough.
1: You have to be in good shape, huh?
2: Well, be blessed by Almighty God, you know?
1: Well, what do you do to keep in shape? You don't have to run like you do in football, but what do you do to keep in shape?
2: I don't run every day. I walk, and I stay active with my job. My business, I not only do I manage a business and I'm partner in a business, but I actually go out and I actually work as well. I work a lot of rec basketball in the off season. I might work 8 games a day, you know.
1: Oh, my goodness.
2: Oh, yeah. And it's just basically for conditioning purposes. You know, I don't go to the gym, so, you know, I might start in the morning at 9 o'clock and may go to 5 or 6 o'clock in the afternoon, just constantly running.
1: Very interesting. You got to stay in shape, and we'll have more conversation with Randy Watkins talking football officiating, baseball umpiring, following these messages.
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1: Welcome back. Our guest is Randy Watkins, native of Athens, Georgia. Spent his career in a moonlighting job, calling high school football games, some college, and also, and primarily now, umpiring in the SEC and ACC. Something that I always thought was interesting was that, and this probably brings me around to making a point, which you probably can assess and explain or define a little better than I. I always heard that Ted Williams never argued a call. And now, that brings me around to a comment for your analysis. Mm-hmm. Subconsciously, that might have helped him sometime in his career. Am I right? I mean, I don't think an umpire would be consciously trying to help a fella.
2: No,
1: But if he never gets on him,
2: I'm going to give you the answer. The answer is, if someone allows you to do your job and you can relax, you can do a much better job. And I think that's what Ted Williams did. He allowed the umpires to relax and do their job. There's some places that I go now, coaches allow you to relax and just do your job. And you're not, you know, he's not yelling and screaming at you. For example, how would you like someone to come to your job while you're writing and just yelling at you while you're trying to write? You know, it's the same thing. So not only Ted Williams, there's some people at the college level, and what we call it, he's going to let you work. That means that you're not going to have to worry about him screaming about this pitch and that pitch or this happened and that happened. He's just going to let you do your job. And he realized that you're human, and you're going to miss one or two. I mean, you're allowed to miss one or two, but for the most part, you know, guys who will let you work, you can do a better job for them.
1: But I would think if there is a point where it can go either way, he probably got the benefit of the doubt sometime.
2: Your mind is not that quick. I mean, a lot of people think that you can make a decision based off of a team, but you don't see team. When a batter is up at the bat, you don't see anything but that baseball in that zone. I mean, you don't see that blue jersey or that green jersey or that red jersey. You don't see that. When a play happens, you don't see the wide receiver going deep, and you see two guys, 6'5", 220, that are monsters going at a ball. You don't see this team versus that team. No, very few people are that good. Maybe at the little league level where the pitches are 50 miles an hour, but at the college level, when you got Kumar throwing 99 and 100, you ain't that good. You know, you're not that good.
1: Have you ever made a call you'd like to have back?
2: Yeah, I have. I've had one that I've had them where, you know, you have to take it back to the room with you, and you sit up half of the night watching TV and drinking bottles of water, trying to rehydrate. But I've had some I felt really bad about. I don't think it cost anybody a championship. I hadn't had one of those. But, a play that I know I missed, and I knew I shouldn't have missed it because I wouldn't focus or I wasn't dialed in as well as I should have been, you know. And a lot of times that happens when you take plays for granted, like easy plays at first base. You think it's easy. Now all of a sudden the third baseman pumps three or four times, then he throws a whacker over there, you know. But you know, I have had that. To answer your question, yes, I've had some I want back.
1: Well, have you ever had one you knew you missed? Do you apologize for that?
2: If at the appropriate time, if I see the coach, and at the plate meeting or whatever, when it's one on one, and I go, hey Mike, I missed that one in the third, my bad. Don't worry about it, because I know he's seen it on film too.
1: Yeah.
2: You go back to, when you work the plate on Friday night, so work the plate, you go down to third base. Most of the time, the third base coaches say, hey, nice job last night, or he'll say, hey, thought you were real consistent. But they don't say anything, you know.
1: Interesting, and it's been an interesting session with Randy Watkins, an Athens, Georgia-based football official and baseball umpire. We'd like to thank Randy for joining us today and invite you to join us again next week when we'll visit with another interesting sports personality right here on Sports Conversations. This is Lauren Smith.

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9: Hello there, I'm Mark Robbins. In Major League Baseball Friday, the hottest beat the best as the Red Sox opened a weekend series in L.A. Beat the Dodgers, who've got the best record in baseball. Final 9-4, Red Sox finished July 21-4. That's a team record for a best month. The baseball trade deadline Monday, August 3rd, 6 Eastern, and reigning AL Cy Young Award winner Tarek Skubal is widely expected to be traded by the Tigers. ESPN

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2: 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So they went out and got one of the most explosive backs in the NFL.
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5: Hello there. I'm Mark Robbins. Major League Baseball from Friday. There's a new sheriff atop the American League West. The badge located in Houston as the Astros beat the Rangers 11-2. They jumped the Rangers and are atop the AL West standings. Meanwhile, in Chicago, the Yankees continue their "we don't score often, but we score enough."
6: He can play the position now. High fly ball, deep left center. PCA back, looking up. See ya! A long home run for Rosario. Yankees first hit, and they lead 1-0.
5: Call on the YES Network as the Yankees edge the Cubs 2-0. How many runs are going to be scored today? Well, you can find out here on ESPN Radio. Yankees and the Cubs from Wrigley Field, 6:30 Eastern is when our coverage begins. NFL training camps underway across the league. In Pittsburgh, Aaron Rodgers says this is it, his final training camp. And ESPN front office NFL insider Mike Tannenbaum says it won't exactly be a record-breaking season for

0: preseason schedule, of course, begins Thursday. It's the Hall of Fame game from Canton, Ohio. Carolina taking on Arizona.
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0: 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Mike Golic and Mike Golic Jr. return to ESPN Radio with the Golics at 10 a.m. Eastern. Then, after the Rich Eisen Show, it's Matt Jones and Myron Metcalf with Matt and Myron from 3 to 5 Eastern, followed by Freddie and Harry, Amber and Ian, and Game Night. It is a bigger lineup, more great voices, man, a lot of friends. 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Man, I'm so fired up that the Golics are back. And it just feels right. Feels like you're bringing family back in that you hadn't seen in a minute. And
1: great dudes.
0: Just all the
1: really,
0: best.
1: Really good dudes.
0: And a long time friend of the show, Notre Dame legend. Both of them.
1: During COVID, I think it was Clemson at Georgia Tech. I did a bunch of Georgia Tech games during COVID.
0: I remember that.
1: And I was the only person at the stadium. Dave Pasch and Mike Golic were the booth. And they were both at home, calling the game at home. And I'm standing on the sideline, and all of a sudden the producer is like, Marty, the game's yours. I'm like, what? He was like, we lost the booth. So I was standing on the sideline with a flip card trying to call this college football game, and I'm like, it was like that kid that's like, and the guy passes to the guy, and then the guy shoots all the way downtown, bang. So it was just funny, but I remember Jeff Sims was the quarterback at Georgia Tech, and Jahmyr Gibbs was the running back. They were both true freshmen, and they were both really good. And I remember it was like every play, I was like, and I think Sims hands off to Gibbs, and looks like he got about 2.5 yards. Like, I didn't know what the hell I was doing, man.
0: And the guy throws it to the guy.
1: Exactly.
0: Who runs out of bounds and is tackled by the guy. That's the best. Yeah, I remember. It's funny. That was 6 years ago. It seems like 100 years ago. But I remember doing this show, and it'd be a Saturday morning. And I remember that's when you and I, that's the summer you and I both figured out we could do the show in the truck driving down the road. Remember that? And
1: yep.
0: You would hook up the internet machine and the Comrex box and all that, the headset. But I remember on the show, you pulling up to, live in the middle of the show, you pulling up to the security gate at Bobby Dodd Stadium in Atlanta. And like you trying to explain to the guy, I got to get in here because I'm doing the show. I'm doing the game. And this is live on Marty and McGee, like on the radio. No. And by the way, speaking of ESPN Radio, we heard from the great Evan, who is one of our bosses at ESPN Radio. He said Mookie Betts is a bowler and has bowled multiple 300 games.
1: That's right. I knew that. I forgot about that.
0: I am not a 300 bowler. I might have bowled 300 if you add up three games.
1: Me too.
0: But I do enjoy it.
1: It is very fun. Bowling is a good time, especially if it's like Rock and Glow and the DJ's got his or her act together and they're playing some great tunes. Bowling is a really good time. Bowling was a staple of our birthday parties for our kids for several runs there.
0: Yeah, okay. Nice.
1: And then, did you know Fry's Skate Center in Concord is still rocking? Or Kannapolis, one of the two?
0: Do you still go there for your birthday?
1: Dude, we've been there several times. It's amazing.
0: That's always, well, that looks like a birthday. And then there's Kate Skates down toward Monroe, North Carolina.
1: Like stepping into 1984.
0: It is, and that's exactly how it should be. If it was any different, then it wouldn't feel right. But yeah, when they start playing No Parking on the Dance Floor, all of a sudden I get to bouncing, and I do. I feel like it's 1986 again. But
1: can you do the crossover skate, like around the corner?
0: I used to be able to. I don't know if I could do it anymore. Tara was little, when my daughter was little, we used to take her over there. But I haven't been there in a minute.
1: Ben Stiller in whatever that movie where they're skating is, dude. I can rip.
0: Okay.
1: I can't backwards skate, though. I would bust my hump if I tried to go backwards.
0: And I know you well enough to know you got to go faster than everyone else. Taylor Zarzer joining us straight ahead.
1: Marty, tape it off and let it eat.
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10: Hello there. I'm Mark Robbins. Training camp underway across the NFL. Aaron Rodgers says this is going to be his final one. He's in the camp now with the Steelers and has got his old coach back for one last ride. Mike McCarthy taking over in Pittsburgh and says he's watched Aaron over the years and can tell that Rodgers is being honest with the team and himself.
11: I've watched him grow, and both personally and professionally, and his personal life is growing, and and this is such a selfish profession. I mean, let's be honest. I'm sure when he's at 42, he's having a lot of thoughts about where he is personally.
10: That's Steelers head coach Mike McCarthy. Major League Baseball from Friday. The Brewers continue to control things atop the National League Central.
12: First the 0-1. And a high fly ball. Deep right field. This one's way back. Bye-bye baseball. Jake Bowers goes big fly at the big A. A three-run shot. And the Brewers have broken it open in the fifth. They lead it 6-0.
10: That call on 620 WTMJ in Milwaukee as the Brewers beat the Angels 6-2. Milwaukee leading the Central now by 6.5 over the Cubs. Chicago lost to the Yankees on Friday 2-0. Game two of that series, Yankees and the Cubs from Wrigley Field. 6:30 Eastern, right here on ESPN Radio, presented by Progressive Insurance. And Cam Young, Patrick Cantlay, Patrick Fishburne share the lead 10-under after two rounds of the PGA's Rocket Classic in Detroit.
13: Hey, this is Rich Eisen. Coming up on Monday, Thursday Night Football's Andrew Whitworth joins us to talk some ball. It's baseball trade deadline day. My Atlanta Falcons preview, and the actor LaMonica Garrett joins us to talk Lioness. 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
1: It's there's those of us that we know in the business, and there's those of us that we grew up with in the business. 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

0: depending on people to help you with that. It's scary, yeah. Dude, because...
1: Heck yeah.
0: I mean, it's the Billy Joel story. Trusted his brother-in-law, and he was getting robbed blind. It's just, it's scary, but it's really, really good. All right, speaking of scary and really, really good, it's time for Hillbilly Headlines.
2: Hey, y'all, this is Cool Joe. Since these two jokers, Marty and McGee, won't let me in their pickup truck, I'm going to have to do the next best thing. That's right. It's time for Hillbilly Headlines. Go Tiger.
0: What you got out there, son?
1: Well, you and I spend the vast majority of our lives in the TSA line.
0: Yeah.
1: And down in Gulf Shores, Alabama, a TSA agent discovered a set of stolen Civil War-era cannonballs in a passenger suitcase during a routine security screening at an Alabama airport earlier this month. The TSA said in a statement Friday that the relics were discovered at Gulf Shores International Airport on July 18th after the agent observed what appeared to be a large, opaque item inside a suitcase during an X-ray screening. As a guy that travels with a softball everywhere I go, I can tell you they're very thorough about these things.
0: Yeah.
1: When he opened the luggage, he found five small cannonballs wrapped in paper towels and notified a supervisor. Quote, "I'd never seen anything quite this unique," TSA officer Justin Dupree said in a statement from the agency. "I've seen inert grenades and training munitions, but never an Indiana Jones-esque stolen artifact type situation."
0: There you go.
1: The cannonballs, about the size of grapefruits and weighing about as much as a shot put, were inactive and didn't contain any explosive material or active components, the TSA says. Still, the cannonballs are artillery munitions and considered prohibited items on planes.
0: Cannonball!
1: Don't bring your cannonballs. Have a good day.
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15: Mark Robbins from Major League Baseball Friday. The Braves lead the Phillies by 8 games in the NL East. Part of the reason, this guy.
16: Michael Harris batting in the 5 spot climbs in. First pitch from Green.

0: Thumbtack presents. 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
1: 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I'm Aaron Goldhammer. He is Emmett Golden. E, it's a big week for us here at ESPN Radio. We launch a new lineup coming up on Monday. 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And then Matt and Myron make their long-awaited transition from our weekend family to the weekday lineup from 3 to 5 Eastern time starting on Monday. Of course, on sportsmen like Rich Eisen, Freddie and Harry, Amber and Ian, Emmett with the crew with Q on game night, SportsCenter all night. It is the best lineup you could ever possibly imagine. Emmett, I know it's a very exciting time for all of us here at ESPN Radio.
2: Yeah, man, it's always fun when something's new, right? And what's cool is it's new, but it's not. You know, these aren't voices you've never heard before on ESPN Radio. They're all very familiar voices. You're just going to hear them a lot more often now. So I think that's the exciting part about it.
1: Emmett, I'll give you a choice. We can start the show this morning talking about the Baker Mayfield contract extension. That's behind door number one.
2: All right.
1: Behind door number two, we could break down Guardians Brewers making a trade. Gardo's getting Craig Yoho and Blake Perkins. Your choice. Which would you rather?
2: While you know it is Gardo's all the time. We can digress for a moment and talk a little Baker Mayfield.
1: Okay, fine. Right. Emmett, I was a little taken aback by the way Baker chose to handle this. I understand that he wants to get paid like he's one of the top 7, 8, 10 quarterbacks in the NFL. Mm-hmm. But it's kind of another thing to go up to the podium and then say what he said about it. So if you missed it, here was Baker Mayfield talking about the stall in his contract renegotiations with the Tampa Bay Buccaneers.
3: It's disappointing. It's, you know, I'm not the first one to go through it like this. This is kind of historically how they've done negotiations, which is disappointing when you think you're a cornerstone of the franchise to be treated like that. But disappointing. I know I'm no dummy. I know the contract and salary cap, what's going on. Franchise tag isn't exactly in play for them. It'd be a lot of dead money. So it is what it is. And like I said, unfortunate, but I'm excited. I'm in the best shape I've ever been in a really good place, and I'm feeling really confident with the staff that Todd's put together, that we're going to have a really, really good team.
2: I understand why he is upset. I think he should be upset. You know, he has, ever since he's been in Cleveland, regardless, you know, if he's played well for the franchise, look, he's the best Browns quarterback since 99.
1: And it's they a low didn't bar, even, but you are it, on the low bar. Exactly,
2: yeah.
1: Right.
2: And he's been the best quarterback since, too, you know, since they parted with him. He just can't find somebody to kind of invest in him and say, we believe in you in the present and in the future. So he has every right to be upset. I would be furious, too. You're right to be bad, Baker, but I will say, when a microphone was in my face, I'd be like, hey, I said I wasn't talking about it, that I was moving forward, and I'm focused on the year. So I'm not the biggest fan of the way he handled it, but that's the way Baker Mayfield is. I'm not surprised at all.
1: Right. When you sign up to have Baker Mayfield as your quarterback, Emmett, this is the kind of stuff publicly that you sign up for. And I don't think that there's like a change or a maturity. Emmett, this chip on my shoulder attitude is the only reason why Baker Mayfield has gotten to this point in his career and in his life. Yeah. But it doesn't always serve him great. Like, don't we all have characteristics like this where it's your greatest strength, but it's also your biggest weakness at the same time? Like, my ego has helped me get all the way to ESPN Radio, and my ego gets in the way of me doing well sometimes on ESPN Radio. I think that's exactly the case when it comes to Baker Mayfield here. Emmett, I think he comes across sounding like a four-year-old pounding the table, wanting extra dessert from his parents. I mean, he's the only guy in the history of the world who got offered $45 million.

0: 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A real good
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4: Hello there, I'm Mark Robbins. NFL training camp's going full steam now around the league. In Tampa, quarterback Baker Mayfield has said the time for negotiating a new contract has ended. It's all ball right now, he says, and as the sides couldn't come to an agreement in recent negotiations. ESPN football analyst Jordan Rogers says the Bucs may be calling Baker's bluff. But Baker doesn't strike him as the bluffing type.
5: You really want to play with the fact that he would walk out that door for maybe a little bit less than you were offering, just to spite you. He probably would. Right. And so I just keep coming back to, if not him, then who for Tampa in the long run? Because if it's not Baker, and I agree, like the money thing, you have to be smart and fiscal. But if you're not paying him, you're either gambling on maybe Kyler Murray has an average season and wants to reset with the third team in 3 years. Yeah. Maybe I go for one of these quarterbacks in 2027. But then you're resetting your roster and your timeline to win.
4: That's ESPN's Jordan Rogers on Get Up. In the WNBA Friday, Caitlin Clark with her fourth career triple-double. 26 points, 10 rebounds, 10 assists. The Indiana Fever knock off Portland 112-98. The fifth straight win for Indiana, and all of the victories have had the Fever scoring at least 100 points. We got Major League Baseball coming up today here on ESPN Radio. Last night, Friday night, the Red Sox wrapped up July with a 9-4 win over the Dodgers. Red Sox go 21-4 in July. We got baseball, Yankees and Cubs. 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

0: You know, 10 days ago, it looked like they were trending toward a Mason Miller trade. And I've talked to some of A.J. Preller's peers, that, of course, head of baseball operations for the Padres. And what they say is A.J. does not want to sell. That's not his instinct. So they have an excuse now, now that they're playing better and they pull within a game of the wild card, to not trade. I do wonder if they're going to trade Adrian Morahone, another dominant reliever that they have, who's a free agent at year's end. With Mason Miller, it's different because he's under team control for a few more years.
1: All right, I'm going to try it this time. Buster, Paul Skenes, go.
0: His velocity has gone down. There's no question about it. The power stuff that he had when he started his career, that has been diminished. And I can't tell you if it's a one-year thing. Is this just someone tacking on mileage? Is it something mechanical? I don't know, but it's pretty clear that he's had a bit of a velocity drop. And you guys, and you know, I have seen that when there are times when these guys who come up are absolutely dominant, there's regression inevitably, right? I mean, it happened with Steven Strasburg. You guys remember a couple of years ago, Spencer Strider was all the talk in baseball, and now his fastball velocity is down. Paul Skenes, who started the year having the conversation, is he the best pitcher on the planet, or is Tarek Skubal? And now, the best pitcher on the planet is Jacob Mizorowski. So we'll see if Skenes makes some adjustments. He's not, this year, he's not in the same class as Mizorowski.
2: Well, that's what, maybe one reason why the Brewers should really go for it. That's the team I would love to see get Skubal, but I've kind of resigned myself.
0: Wouldn't that
2: Buster?
0: Be fun? Those two guys at the top of the rotation, facing off with the Dodgers. Man, that would be fun.
2: But, you know, I feel like the Dodgers thing with Skubal would be good for baseball, too, because it would set up, nobody except for people in L.A. would be rooting for the Dodgers. And it would set up this evil empire dynamic, Buster, that you haven't seen since you were covering the 2001 World Series with the Yankees. Appreciate the time, Buster, especially on a very busy weekend. Good luck as you head into the deadline. I think, as you said, it's going to be a busy one.
0: All right, guys. Thanks for having me.
2: There he is, Buster Olney, with some great insight. You can tune in baseball later today. Cubs-Yankees, presented by Progressive Insurance. Coverage begins 6:30 Eastern Time, ESPN Radio, and on the ESPN app. Emmett, it appears that Tarek Skubal will be traded. If the Tigers are reaching out to teams, I mean, I think that tells you all you need to know.
1: Yeah.
2: And it appears, I mean, I wouldn't even say it appears. Buster knows this as well as anybody. He said, quote, if the Dodgers want him, they are going to get him.
1: Yeah, it feels that way. Look, the Dodgers are the anomaly where they don't just throw money at it. They have a really good farm system, too. Excuse me. So they have the prospects to really go and get anybody that they want in Major League Baseball.
2: Right. And also, if they give up good prospects for Skubal and they decide they want to re-sign Skubal, they can just go and re-sign it.
1: Yes.
2: Whereas the Brewers, the deal with the Brewers is different because he'd go to Milwaukee and pitch for a few months and then end up signing with the Dodgers.
1: Yeah, CC Sabathia. Remember where the Indians traded him to the Brewers and he ended up with the Yankees shortly after that.
2: But that was a run. If I'm the Brewers and I'm thinking about that, I'm like, man, that was like height of heights for our organization. CC pitched us into the playoffs, gave us a chance to go for it and win the World Series. And but the Brewers have only like been to one World Series ever. Like, they have a good enough team to really try to make a play for this and make it happen. So either one of those places, I'd be good with Skubal going. I'm resigned to the fact that I don't think the Cleveland Guardians are getting him, and I also don't think the Cleveland Guardians need starting pitching. I think they could use somebody.
1: Can he hit? Can Skubal hit? If Skubal can hit, I'm all for it.
2: I don't know if he can, but he could probably hit better than most of the guys the Guardians play at first base and in the outfield. All right.
1: Hey, man. Leave Manzardo alone.
2: Up next, Emmett, we have to talk about Sports Jeopardy.
1: Okay.
2: The For You page on Twitter. I know what this is.
1: Yeah, we know. It's
2: coming up next. It's the Wheel of
1: Topics.
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0: the spot here kind of unfairly. I mean, if you had to choose one, you more excited for the Golics' return on Monday, 10 to noon Eastern on ESPN Radio? 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
1: So I'm going to say Matt Myron. I have a much closer relationship with Myron than I do really the either of the Golics. And I've worked more with Matt than I have with either of the Golics. Been on the Golic show before. Definitely excited about them coming back. And it's going to boost the lineup for sure. But a little Matt Myron, you know, for the weekend crew. I'm probably more excited if I had to pick one for them.
0: We will tell Mike Golic Sr. that Emmett's not that excited for the Golics coming up in 15 minutes when he joins us here on Hammer and Emmett.
1: Yeah, thank you. Yeah, hold on, Aaron, so who's your favorite boss? Is it Justin Craig or is it...
0: My favorite boss is the biggest boss. What do you mean?
1: Oh, okay, yeah, all right.
0: I like Pitaro, but not nearly as much as I like our CEO at Disney. I mean, Emmett,
2: I thought you were going to say Mickey Mouse.
0: Yeah, that's a good boss. Mickey transcends time, you know.
1: Oh, okay. Yeah, that's where it goes.
0: All right, Emmett, it's time for you to rank the rankums. Please explain what you do here before we hit the production and get everybody all excited.
1: All right, so listen, all week we've ranked them. We've ranked everything, right? And that's what we do in the summer. We kind of go through the NFL, rank a bunch of different stuff. Well, here on Hammer and Emmett, you know how we get down. We're ranking the rankums, and we will start like this.
3: Number five.
1: I'm going to go to top five NFL stadiums. And this is why it's at five. Because aren't you going to go with the newest buildings and maybe Lambeau, right? You know, maybe Arrowhead. Like, we know the usual suspects and the new buildings. So I don't know how creative you could really get with the NFL stadiums. That's why it's at number five.
3: Number four.
1: Super Bowl favorites is at number four. Starting to get a little more creative with the list, but I also feel like it's a given. It's a gimme, right? You're going to do top five Super Bowl favorites, top
0: Rams,
1: five best teams.
0: Bills,
1: yeah.
0: Blah, blah.
1: Yeah, you're going to, but you can get a little creative. Maybe you say the Jags or something like that. So I do like that one. It is at number four.
3: Number three.
1: Players under the most heat. This could have been number one, but under the most heat or on the hot seat, it was messing with my brain. A good topic, but I saw it as hot seat, but it's not hot seat. It's under the most heat. So you're under heat or you sitting on heat. I don't know. I got it number three, though.
3: Number two.
1: All right, number two, MVP candidates. That's right. I like this because you would go, okay, yeah, it's going to be Lamar Jackson. Oh, no, we got guys like Mark Zeno at ESPN Radio that's definitely going to have, I don't even know what he picked, but I'm sure it was wild. So I like the MVPs, top five MVP candidates. That's why it's at number two.
3: Number one.
1: Surprise teams, and this is why this is such a good one, and it's at number one. Shout out to Q Myers for this, because when I heard surprise teams, I'm thinking surprise teams that'll go from the bottom to the top, right? Oh, no. How about the teams that will underperform and surprise everybody by having a bad season? So you could flip that on its head and still be true to the top five. Those are my top five rankums.
0: Emmett, I think it's a pretty good job by you to rank the rankums, but that's not the real question here. Amber and Ian, producer Stash Cianchi, came up with the topics for the rankums this week. Earlier this offseason, Shannon Penn from Freddie and Harry got an A-. Nuno Teixeira from Unsportsmanlike got a B. But Tara Sigleski from Game Night on ESPN Radio got a B+. That was from me because you're part of the Game Night crew.
1: Yeah, I would be biased.
0: So I thought it was unfair for you to try to promote up Tara just because.
1: Mm-hmm.
0: But you get to grade Stash. What grade would you give these five?
1: I'm going to give him a solid B. I'll give him a solid B. You know, the bottom two, the four, five, they were okay. I thought it got better once we got to the top. I thought it was great once we got to the top. So I'm going to give Stash a B.
0: Emmett, the stadiums, you could almost do the same ranking every year. And my problem with it is that you're also going to be biased and put the stadium from your favorite team on the list just about every time, right?
1: Well, look, you're going to go SoFi, right? You're going to say Minnesota. You know, like, there's just some places you're just automatically going to say because they're the newest, shiniest places, you know, so...
0: I think the Super Bowl favorites, we have a lot of topics like this, you know, where you talk about the best teams. I actually think it's more fun to talk about the five worst teams in the NFL because there are some obvious ones, like people will say Arizona and the Jets are both going to be horrible.
1: Okay.
0: But every year there's a team that's supposed to be good that ends up in the bottom five. And I'm curious who people think that's going to be.
1: Yeah, I mentioned, right, that... the MVP candidates was a good top five ranking, right? I had it at number two because I knew we have people around here that are going to get creative. Mark Zeno, all right? We just heard him. Winos with Zeno. This was his top five, all right? MVP candidates. At number five was Josh Allen.
0: Yep.
1: At number four was Josh Allen.
0: Okay.
1: Number three moved up the chart a little bit, Josh Allen.
0: Hmm.
1: Number two... Josh Allen. And then number one, the biggest surprise of all, Josh Allen.
4: Oh, this was a text to me, so I think he was just messing with me. But also, I think he said it on the air.
1: Yeah, he wasn't playing, James. he was serious.
4: It was a personal shot at me also. But
1: Yeah.
0: Emmett, on your number one here for Stash's Rank the Rankums, you know, the top five surprises is interesting. I might have... pitched it that way. Not surprise teams, but overall surprises.
1: Yes.
0: Because I think crazy things happen in the NFL that don't necessarily involve team results. One of your top five surprises could be the first coach that gets fired. One of your top five surprises could be a player who has a breakout season, a team that gets sold, a story that you don't see coming. So I might have, if I had to make one suggestion to Stash, I think rather than surprise team, I think you might have been better off top five just general surprises that are coming in the NFL this year. Yeah.
1: Yeah. Gives you a little more wiggle room. Yeah. I think that gives you a little more wiggle room. I like that. It was a good week. It was a good week. I give a shout out to all the producers who have been working on this. They have been doing a really good job.
0: Do you have a favorite topic you've done? Because you've touched almost all of these now for more than a month. Is there one that stood out where you're like, wow, this one was really... We could do all kinds of different answers. It got into a heated debate. It sparked a conversation.
1: Actually, it was weird is it was it's number three on my list. I really liked the under the most heat because the way I did my list was almost everybody except Lamar I had number one was contracts. You know, was like Baker Mayfield, right? You know, because if Baker balls out this year, then yeah, Tampa Bay or somebody's going to pay him a whole lot of money.
0: Right.
1: If he doesn't play well, then that $50 million drops to 40, could even drop to 30 if it's a really bad year. So I took players like that, like Bryce Young. To me, those were players under the most heat.
0: Well, I think Josh Allen is under a tremendous amount of heat because the Bills basically did everything that he said. Yeah. And how is that going to work?
1: You know, why isn't Joe Burrow under more heat? Josh Allen has taken his team to the playoffs the past couple years.
0: Because Burrow has taken his team to the Super Bowl. And maybe because...
1: A long time ago.
0: I mean, it was 5 years ago. It wasn't that long ago,
1: was it?
0: It's
1: dog years in the NFL, Aaron. That was a long time ago.
0: I know. I think if the Bengals start out slow again or Burrow gets hurt again, I think we're going to hear a lot of that. Also, he has such great wide receivers.
1: Yeah.
0: It kind of like takes the attention away from him, whereas Josh Allen is the sun and everything else in Buffalo... is just ask Mark Zeno is revolving around him at
1: like
0: all
1: Josh
0: times.
1: Has to catch passes that he throws to himself sometimes. Like that's what he has to do. Well, so there's a little more heavy lifting.
0: Yeah, when you get control over everything, sometimes the organization is going to ask you to catch your own passes.
1: Yeah.
0: We have a big week coming up at ESPN Radio. Again, new lineup launches Monday. The Golics 10 to noon, Matt and Myron from 3 to 5. We will talk about the new lineup with one of its stars next.
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15: Hello there, I'm Mark Robbins. NFL teams running training camps for the first weekend of the preseason. The Eagles now dealing for the first time without A.J. Brown, whom they traded to New England. A big hole to fill, but head coach Nick Sirianni says nice to be able to lean on quarterback Jalen Hurts.
16: You know, he's accomplishing things that he's accomplished because he does the little things daily to get himself in these positions where, you know, he can be the Super Bowl MVP, where he can win the, as many games as he's has. So it's I'm always very impressed by Jalen of his daily work ethic and focusing on the things he can control that day to get better.
15: That's Eagles head coach Nick Sirianni on ESPN's NFL Live. We're about 54 hours away from the Major League Baseball training deadline of 6 p.m. Eastern Monday. ESPN senior MLB insider Jeff Passan lining up the favorites to get Tarek Skubal.
17: The teams that are involved are the best in baseball. The Los Angeles Dodgers, the Milwaukee Brewers, the Tampa Bay Rays, the Atlanta Braves, and even the Chicago Cubs. You know, it's not at the point now where it's a two-team race between the Brewers and the Dodgers, but the belief among executives around the game is that they're going to be able and willing to put together the two best packages.
15: And that is ESPN's Jeff Passan. Trading deadline again Monday, 6 p.m. Eastern. We got baseball tonight here on ESPN Radio from Wrigley Field. 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New York won the opener Friday, 2-0. 6:30 p.m. Eastern. 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

0: live. 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
8: Hello there, I'm Mark Robbins in the NFL training camp talk from Cincinnati. Bengals head coach Zach Taylor taking some criticism over the last couple of seasons and looking to turn things around. He says the atmosphere is going to help.
9: Well, just talking about the city, so much excitement. You know, I felt it really all spring. I was at a soccer game after we traded for Dexter Lawrence the next day, and you could feel the genuine excitement for the season. I was around all summer. People come out to me. So it's fun. That's why you want to be in a place like Cincinnati.
8: That's Bengals head coach Zach Taylor. Keep in mind, first NFL preseason games coming up in just a few days. Hall of Fame game from Canton, Ohio, Thursday, August 6th, featuring Carolina and Arizona. In the WNBA on Friday, well, Caitlin Clark just does what Caitlin Clark does at a record pace.
10: Long three from Caitlin. Oh, my goodness. That's tough. That was Crater Lake deep. And that's the shot Caitlin Clark, that's her go-to. She likes the left to the step-back three.
8: That call on ION Television, Indiana over Portland, 112-98, as Clark has her fourth career triple-double, 26 points, 10 rebounds, and 10 assists. She gets to 1,500 career points and 500 assists in just 78 games. 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A couple of other games in the WNBA on Friday. Washington over Dallas, 81-75. Atlanta wins its fifth in a row, 98-89 over Seattle.
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0: bring. Little League Softball World Series, presented by Dick's Sporting Goods, begins Sunday on the networks of ESPN. A real good
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0: No, man. Just preparing for this show, I went back and watched it, man. I go, wow, man, that was pretty good.
1: And that was the main event of SummerSlam. And the reason it was such a big deal, WCW Championship was on the line in SummerSlam, which was already, as a wrestling fan, my mind was blown. You have Booker T, who was the guy from WCW, the People's Champ, quite literally. And then The Rock, whose name was the People's Champ in the WWE. And that was, I think, his comeback match after filming The Mummy Returns, I believe is what he was doing, or maybe Scorpion King. And this was a first big match. So this was a huge deal. Did you feel the pressure of that match?
0: That's why I never really, and that's why I didn't feel the match, because it was 2001. I was just coming in. I had a whole lot to prove. I had a whole lot to prove to so many people. And I was in a major, major spot with The Rock. You could screw that up in a heartbeat. You could screw it. And the thing is, that's why when I looked at it back and I said, did I not kick out? You know what I mean? And he kicked out for me and he played it off like, I'm like, what the heck just happened? You know, that could have been, you know, one of those moments, where people were talking and they talk about it for years, you know, that moment. And for me, like I say, going back and watching it, I just don't remember it being, you know, as good as it was when I just watched it a few hours ago. it was amazing. It really was. It was so much action, the outside work. I can't even remember. Was that a no disqualification match?
1: I don't think it was billed as that, but I think that they were like letting the rules be a little loose because it was a main event.
0: I mean, the rules were very loose. It was AEW.
1: No tags, no problem.
0: No, man, but I'm serious. But it was one of those things, man. It was one of those things where I was in the moment, having so much fun, and to do it with The Rock at that level, and to score at the end. I tell my students, your losses got to be better than your wins. I lost that match that night. But I tell you, man, it did not feel that way when the 1-2-3 happened. Because the fans went crazy.
1: And if people go back and watch it, one of the great finishes of how, like, I think one of the beautiful things about this industry is that finish protects both participants in the match. Nobody looks bad. You didn't look bad for losing. He looked great for winning. At the same time, fans got what they wanted. And now 25 years later, Boog, and I know we'll talk about it, 25 years after that main event for the World's Championship, you will be calling the action in the main event for the World's Championship from the other side of the broadcast table on WWE Radio.
0: WWE Radio, man, with my man Vic Joseph. And I'm going to tell you, I'm so excited about that. You know, we got, it's going to be a long night for us. That's the first time me and Vic is, you know, sat at the table for, 4 hours pretty much, you know, at the table and calling the action of the main roster, participants, championships on the line, you know, high stakes matches, you know, my boy Trick Williams going out there doing it, you know, for his first, you know, SummerSlam appearance. It's going to be awesome. It's going to be so awesome. And me personally, I cannot wait.
1: Oh, man, it's going to be something, boy. But we got to talk more about SummerSlam, which is exclusively on ESPN this year. And this is the countdown, Book, the countdown to SummerSlam on ESPN Radio, the ESPN app, Sirius XM Channel 80. Let them know what time it is, Book.
0: Hey, man, you know what time it is. You're in the Hall of Fame SummerSlam countdown. Oh, yeah, man. Get some.
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4: I'm John Ryder. The 49ers have placed wideout Ricky Pearsall on season-ending injured reserve. He will have right knee surgery. San Francisco also announced the official signing of receiver Deebo Samuel to a one-year deal. The Falcons continue to lock up young starters to long-term deals. They've signed left guard Matthew Bergeron to a four-year extension worth $96 million and $60 million guaranteed. Bills safety C.J. Gardner-Johnson was carted off the field at training camp today after suffering a leg injury. The team didn't have an update on his status after practice. And as training camp continues, Eagles quarterback Jalen Hurts on their approach to this season.
5: Honestly, it starts from Coach Sirianni and his message, and his first words in yesterday's team meeting was about being together and being aligned. And when I was taking notes of it, I just, you know, thought about 100% alignment and zero entitlement. And so as a team, that's what everybody's pushing.
4: The Eagles will be looking to win their third straight NFC East title this season. In golf, round two of the Rocket Classic in Detroit, Rasmus Højgaard has the lead at 12 under, two shots ahead of a large group, seven players that includes Siwoo Kim. Baseball action tonight at Wrigley, Cubs versus the Yankees, and it's right here on ESPN Radio. Coverage starting at 6:30 Eastern. Max Fried gets the start for New York. Chicago counters with fellow lefty David Peterson. New York currently 2.5 games in back of Tampa Bay for the AL East lead. One game in the WNBA right now, halftime in Chicago, and the Aces lead the Sky 40-37.
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0: things are new in that sense. And so, you know, will they be as good defensively as they need to be to win this division? I think they have a chance, but, you know, I'm going to side with Mike Vrabel, the experienced veteran head coach who's now got the quarterback. They've got the culture in place. You know, they've added pieces at positions of premium value. So I do think they both ultimately make the playoffs in the AFC, but I'll take New England to win the division.
1: I'm very interested to see that defense in particular, because not that it was held together with string and some gum and some thumbtacks here and there, Kyle, but it is a defense that did see several players leave in free agency. The idea of the pass rush was a question mark from the moment that once upon a time Christian Barmore experiencing those blood clots, and therefore he was held out for an extended period of time 2 years ago. I am interested to see, knowing, of course, Mike Vrabel back home in New England, a defensive stalwart for Bill Belichick all those years, how this defense evolved under his tutelage. But to your point, in terms of being a CEO, look, the puppies at the press conference aside, I don't know if there is a better CEO. And look, I mean, covering the AFC South for the last 8-9 years, I can tell you this, like, I was there the day, so it would have been 3 days before the Titans fired Mike Vrabel, but it was with all the national media in town for that Jaguars-Titans season finale, and it was with all the rumors swirling. And they went out and they beat the Jaguars and kept them from going to the postseason. And people were near tears talking about what Mike Vrabel meant to that ecosystem and meant to that city of Nashville. So that I'm never going to question. But I am curious in terms of the Johnnies and Joes, the X's and O's, how New England builds upon a Super Bowl run in 2025. Coming up, it's time for our NFL Rank'em series. Kyle is going to rank, speaking of, his top five Super Bowl contenders on game day on ESPN Radio.
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0: spring. Little League Softball World Series, presented by Dick's Sporting Goods, begins Sunday on the networks of ESPN. A real good
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8: 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Barrett Salee and Justin Hanover with you, leading you up to game three between the Braves and the Nationals. 7:15 first pitch across the street at Truist Park. Miles Michaelis will get the start for the Nats. Ronaldo Lopez for the Braves. We'll break down the pitching matchup. We'll have lineups. We'll have a conversation with Walt Weiss. All that to get to before we hand things over to Ben Ingram and Wiley Ballard. And yes, you heard me right. I did say Justin Hanover. I did not say Chris D'Amino. Justin, guess what? Chris actually took a vacation.
9: Wow.
8: He left studio. The couch out there is available for four days.
9: That computer, too, with all the stuff on that computer?
8: I don't know if you want to go on that computer. There might be some stuff on there.
9: There'll be a virus on there or something.
8: Yeah,
9: right?
8: Sometimes he's here late at night.
9: Like 7,000 things. It's like a video game on that screen.
8: For those that don't know, Chris does not let anybody use one computer. It's his computer, even though it's supposed to be a community computer.
9: Yeah.
8: But no, Chris is out. He's enjoying a vacation, a vacation that he desperately needs because that man works 26 hours per day. So hopefully he's having a good time down on the beach. But meanwhile, back up here, we are going for a series win as the Braves and Nats get together tonight. Should be a fun one across the street. But before we do anything else on this show, let's pause 10 seconds for station identification on the Atlanta Braves Radio Network.
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